0: 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It's the City Girls.
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0: You know it's been fun, but I must run. I will holla at y'all tomorrow. I got more Babyface and 112 tickets to give away, of course. 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But I got to go. I'm out the door. I ain't got no more. But before I go, please, please do these three things for me. 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Don't you dare test that dial. The 9 o'clock mixtape is on the way. You understand?
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17: 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Somebody tell them people Mr. Hem is here.

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Big Master P vibe, no limit. Ballin' hard on another hemisphere. Somebody tell them people Mr. Hem is here. 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

0: you could put me any place on the map, cause I'm him. 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Make your word when you say it, be the business. 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Somebody tell them people Mr. Hem is here.
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0: Mr. Hem.
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1: Hey, it's Steve Harvey, y'all. Here's what happened on the Steve Harvey Morning Show. I'm going to tell you something about roaches, man. Roaches is rude as hell.
2: What do you mean?
1: They know how to bum ride. They ask me all in the cuff of your pants and everything. 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
2: They know how to get
1: and
2: there.
1: And they just crawl out, man. They know they want to live somewhere else. They always expand it. Jimmy, let me go on and climb in his pocket. 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
2: This is nice.
1: Because they climb out your pocket. 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

0: 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She gonna do it. She gonna do it. Okay?
1: That boy right here. 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
1: I'm going to tell you something about roaches, man. 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
1: 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Broski, you know what I'm saying? 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

0: I sure will. Good morning, everybody. You're listening to The Voice. Come on, dig me now. One and only Steve Harvey got a radio show. Got a good one for you today. Tommy texted me and hit me with a thought this morning that caused me to thinking a little bit deeper about it. And the text that Tommy sent me this morning said that a tree yields fruit seasonally. But even when it's not yielding, it's still a fruit tree. Don't get upset at not producing. Your season is coming if you stay planted. Okay, one more time. A fruit tree yields seasonally, but even when it's not yielding, it's still a fruit tree. Don't get upset at not producing because your season is coming if you stay planted. Okay, now that meant something to me this morning. And it caused me to start to thinking it through a little bit deeper in terms of what has happened in my life. Because here's the deal. The thing that I just learned recently was about seasons in your life, seasons. I was familiar with it all my life. My mother taught it to me. I've experienced it, but I didn't really get it until of late. The thing about the seasons in your life is when we start thinking about when you hear people in church or you hear people say, "It's your season is coming, boy, you in your season." You know what was messing me up a little bit, and it might be messing you up? I thought of seasons just like I did the seasons, winter, spring, summer, and fall. But I had it on the timeline just like seasons, quarterly, a year. So I looked at, boy, it's your season is coming. I looked at it as a short span of time, and then I was going to go back to the barrenness of winter. And then something might happen a little later on in the spring and something pop through the ground and flowers show up. And then they might survive the summer and it's good and it's going good all summer long and I'm guiding them harvesting crops. Then the fall come and start fading. Then winter, I go back to suffering the barrenness of winter like a crop. But here's what I learned. You cannot look at your season in life and the seasons that we go through with the same eye for seasons as you do with crops, because God's timeline is totally different. See, a season to God could be in a really extended period of time. It could be the duration of your life. That's what a season is in God's timeline. See, God is expansive, man. He's way bigger than the regular thing. So what may be a season to a farmer, a season for God could be 300 years, 50 years, 60 years, 80 years. You in there. So I had to learn that because I was afraid that seasonally meant that this blessing would be for a short period of time. Then I go back. Then here come another burst and then I go back. I'll fire a few more nice shots and I have a nice summer. And then I start withering away and here come winter again. First things first. That's not how it worked for me. And that's how I had to learn. So now let's talk about it with that in mind. See, what the text Tommy sent me meant a lot to me because, see, everybody is a fruit tree. We are all a fruit tree. But here's the key, though. We are all different kinds of fruit trees. Uh-oh. See, that's the difference. And that's the other thing was tripping me out. See, I was looking at the other trees, trying to figure out why I wasn't giving and bearing the same fruit that they were bearing. Why wasn't I a billionaire? Why wasn't I a yacht owner? Why didn't I come up with the next great idea? Why wasn't I the next big producer? Why wasn't I the next big major star? Why wasn't I the one that came up with some earth-shattering idea and invention that would change the scope of the world and all this money would flow to me? Why wasn't I? Because that ain't my fruit. That's not my tree. See, everybody can't be Steve Jobs. Everybody's not going to be the guy that comes up with the next invention that changes the world. You ain't the Wright brothers. You may not be the one to think of flight. But what is your fruit, though? See, your fruit is plenty. See, and what the text was saying is your fruit, you bear fruit seasonally. That means it's coming. Sometimes you're still sprouting. Well, when you're sprouting, you can't have fruit on you yet. What you tripping for? You just sprouted. You just came up through the dirt. You've been hustling and grinding. You just popped up through the dirt. Now you a young tree, you a bush. Even if you had fruit on it, your bark and your limbs ain't strong enough to hold the fruit. The size of the fruit would break your limbs if you get it too early. Oh, come on, man. Don't you understand this now? This what this text meant to me. And so while I wanted fruit, I wasn't ready to hold the fruit. So you got to strengthen yourself. You got to get focused. You got to be who you're supposed to be. You got to try hard. God, the fruit season is coming for you because everybody is a fruit tree and everybody going to bear fruit. But what you cannot do is think that, look, if you a lemon tree and your fruit that you bear is lemon. This is an analogy now. I'm talking about whatever your gift is. The fruit you bear is a lemon tree. But you look over there and you looking at the apple orchard and you going, man, but them apples is big and red. More people eat apples than eat lemons. You sell more apples than you do lemons. Oh, that's true. So now guess what you do? Now you uproot yourself. You take yourself up out of who you are and what you were born to do. You remove yourself from your gift. You take yourself all out of who you really are, going over there trying to be an apple tree when God made you the lemon tree. Now, guess what? Now you're all up out the soil. You ain't rooted no more. Can't no nutrients come up through your roots to even feed the lemons that he bore you to have. Now you over there trying to be an apple. Well, ain't no room in the apple orchard for the lemon tree. Now you wonder why you can't get your roots down in there. Why they ain't accepting you. Now you're barren. Man, oh, woe is me. Lord, you'll never give me no fruit. It's because you keep moving. You keep taking yourself out of who you are. You keep removing yourself from the soil that you was planted in. You keep taking yourself out your orchard. Stop trying to be an apple if you was born to be a lemon. What's wrong with lemons? I like lemonade. A lot of people I know like lemonade. Lemonade, if you stay focused with it, you might be the only one with the good lemons. Now everybody that need lemons got to come to you. Oh man, but if you keep uprooting yourself, moving, you'll never bear the fruit that you was born to bear. Everybody is a fruit tree. But you got to stay planted, man. You got to stay nourished. You got to talk to your creator who made you and find out what fruit you supposed to bear. And then in your season, it's coming. Man, your season is coming, but you got to stay planted. And you got to realize through contacting your creator what type of fruit tree you are. And quit looking at the other orchards trying to get over there and they got more fruit than you. That's not who you are. Stop trying to be something that you are not.
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0: 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You just see what I'm. You just better look at what I'm trying to show you, and all this worldview. You get that later. But right now we digging this hole, gonna put this post in and make these fence. 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

0: Ladies and gentlemen, boys and girls, welcome to the Steve Harvey Morning Show. Today will be deliberately done in a voice and a tone with more, shall we say, radio friendly. Ladies and gentlemen, welcome aboard. We are practicing gratitude this morning, being thankful for all he has done for us, and especially for this ticket to the new ride called life. 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Ladies and gentlemen, Steve Harvey Morning Show, Shirley Strawberry, Carla Pharrell, Mississippi Monica, Junior, the comeback kid, and the legend of nephew Tommy. Junior, what's on your mind?
1: Hey, you normally do a song, you be having some songs, what, you don't feel like doing I Got It? I ain't heard I Got It in a minute.
0: You know, Junior, so much verse.
2: Uh-huh. I'll do it. Come on, let's go.
0: I got it.
2: Yeah.
0: Look at here, wait a minute. I got it. I know you want it, but I got it.
2: Yes.
0: Good God. Look at him. I got it. Stop hating on me, cause I got it.
1: Yeah.
0: God didn't give it to you because I got it. You could have got some too, but instead I got it.
1: Yeah.
0: Cause you spend your time hating. I got it. Should have been more time praying. Oh, I got it. I got it. Oh, good God Almighty, I got it. Look at him. Ooh wee. Got it.
2: You better end. Good call, Junior. Good call.
1: Bravo. That's how he be doing it.
0: Yeah, that's how he be doing like it. Like I said, more radio.
1: Come
3: this
1: back like
3: an ignorant
1: show.
0: Yeah.
1: But when they think it's over, then how they pick it right back up? When they think it's over.
0: Well, you know, first of all, I'd like to say thank you for everybody for joining us. Morning show and being a participant.
2: Yeah.
0: You know, realize it. I got it. Hit me again. Hit me out of nowhere. I got it. Flooding through my soul. I got it. I thought it was over, but I got it again. So did
2: I
0: you.
2: Thought it was over.
0: I got it. Good God. Look at him. Bagman. I got it. Step back. Kiss myself. I got it. Ain't nobody want it, so I took it. Yeah.
2: What?
0: And now I got two. I got it. Blessings for everybody, but I got it. You ain't want yours, so I got yours too. I got it.
1: Oh, man.
0: Good God. End it.
2: Wow. Well, that's good. You feeling good this Friday morning.
1: That's
2: oh, he's still
3: closer. Yeah, he's closing it.
2: Oh, okay.
1: Thank you.
2: Coming up.
0: Thought it was over, but I got it.
2: 32 minutes after coming up, we'll run that prank back with the nephew right after this.
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1: I think I actually got a little too far out there. This is what happened when you prank somebody that's not scared.
2: Wait, what? That's the first time you've ever said that.
1: Yeah. Yeah, every now and then you're going to call somebody that's not with your foolishness.
2: Okay.
1: And they might have a touch of gangster in them. You just said, touch of gangster.
2: Mm-hmm.
1: Yeah.
2: Mm.
1: This right here is Jean. I got your girl. Jean. Okay. I got your girl. Mm. Let's go, Kat.
3: Hello?
4: It's me, the Jean.
3: Yeah, what's up? Who this?
4: My name is Vernon, brother. What's playing?
3: What's going on?
4: Need to holler at you for a minute, my man.
3: About what?
4: I want to holler at you about your wife. So you got a minute?
3: Yeah, I'm listening.
4: I don't even know how to break this to you, dog. I just want to be straight up with you, man. Me and your wife been kind of seeing each other. And really, she want to let you go, but she ain't, you know, she really ain't got it up in her to say she want to let you go. So you know, I'm coming to you like a man and letting you know that... She really wanted to shut it down with you. We've been seeing each other for a minute now.
3: Uh-huh.
4: So I don't know how we can, you know. I'm just coming at you like a man, brother, trying to let you know she don't even really want you no more. You know, we done talked about it, and I'm just trying to get it all I know. I'm tired of hiding with it, really.
3: Okay.
4: Well, you know, it's a lot smoother than I expected, player.
3: I mean, it is what it is.
4: It is what it is. I mean, long as you cool, I thought, you know, I just want to be a man, call and holler at you and let you know. Have you seen her today?
3: And where you from?
4: From Jersey. I'm up around Newark.
3: I mean, you said it's a lot smoother than you thought it was going to be.
4: Well, you know, anytime another man finna call another man about his wife, I mean, yeah, you don't expect it to be nothing, you know, pretty simple. That's for sure.
3: I mean,
4: I didn't contemplate it a long time by calling you, so today I just said to hell with it.
3: Now, how you get my number?
4: No, I've been had your number. I done had your number a long time.
3: All right, now you say you looking, it's a lot smoother than you thought it's gonna be. It ain't that smooth, but you know.
4: You
3: don't
4: like, want.
3: You know, like the thing is, you got one up on me because you know my information. Now I gotta come find you.
4: Okay, wait, hold up now.
3: Yeah.
4: You feel like...
3: Oh, no, nah, I ain't gonna need to hold up. Tell what you're gonna say.
4: Okay, you feel like you need to be looking for me or something?
3: Yeah.
4: Brother, look at this. Let's check this out. This is a decision that the wife has made. You understand what I'm saying? See, you have no reason to be mad at me about anything. You have no reason to be coming looking for me or any information on me. Because, see, when that happens, then it's gonna really get stanky up in here. And I'm trying not to let that happen. That's why I'm calling you like a man, brother.
3: Trust me, man. It ain't nothing that I'm never worried about.
4: Okay. Well, I'm just letting you know, man. I'm letting you know up front. Me and her contemplated a long time, yada, yada. So now, you know, here we are. So I said, you know what, the hell with it. I'm calling today.
3: Y'all should have did this on the phone together. Out of respect to both of y'all a lot more.
4: Okay, well, you know, and then, you know, if that's what it's got to be, we'd be face-to-face together, whatever it's got to be, man.
3: So, well, that's what I prefer, you know.
4: Okay. So, but let me ask you this here. Where it's going in? Once we both stand flat-footed and tell you how it is, then what?
3: I ain't gonna never be flat footed.
4: Okay, well, flat footed or upside down, any way you want to look at it, bro. I'm trying not to get into this physical part, but it seems like you're leaning that way with me.
3: It could be whatever, you know. It could be on this side of the dirt or the other side. It don't make a difference.
4: It never does, brother. It never does. When two bulls come together, one of them got to go down.
3: Now, guess what? We ain't doing too much talking. You got my information. Guess what? Now, I'm locked, loaded, and hunting for you.
4: You locked and loaded?
3: There's no need for you to say it. There's no need for us to discuss anymore.
4: Okay, cool. You know, while we at it, man, let me go and drop it all on you then. Because it seems like we need to go and get it all out the way. You cool?
3: Right.
4: You know what I'm saying? I think you need, you know, matter of fact, if you want to just keep it all the way real, you might want to go take a blood test about Alana and make sure you the papa to that.
3: All right.
4: Feel me?
3: Got it.
4: So, I'm going to have your wife give you a call, man, because we didn't contemplate it too long, and it's time.
3: You do that. You know my information. Like I said, you said enough. You hit enough bones there. Now I'm really locked, loaded, and hunting for somebody. So you know what? I mean, somebody got to go.
4: What you mean?
3: Me and you.
4: Wait. What was all this somebody got to go?
3: Huh?
4: What you saying? Somebody got to go.
3: Somebody got to go. Like,
4: Okay, you talking about either me or you? One of us got to go? See, because you're saying the wrong thing, because what you must understand is if I've given you as much information as I already have, that means I have enough information to know where you are, brother. You know nothing about me nor where I reside. So if you're going to talk about lock and load and somebody got to go, then you're saying it to the wrong person because I'm already up on you, player.
3: First off, you ain't really a North because you got a country accent. So second off, like, you're dealing with a real street. So

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1: I was coming out of Macy's with a bag in my hand. I had a new bra and some panties, just trying to meet a man. And then I sitting in the food court. There goes my Jesus.
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0: 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Coming up at the top of the hour, we'll have some entertainment news for you, all coming up at the top of the hour. But right now, it is time to ask the CLO, our Chief Love Officer, Steve Harvey. All right, let's go with Adrian in Tyler. Adrian writes, I'm 28 and dating two guys. I'm not having sex with them. I want to, but I'm in a small town and I don't want to act too common. If it's just good, clean fun, why can't I casually date a couple of guys and have sex before I become someone's wife? Some man's wife.
1: Well, go
0: That's
1: ahead.
0: What she wants to know.
1: Mm-hmm. Go ahead and do like you want to do, but you've already checked yourself for not doing it because you're in a small town. Mm-hmm. So when you go on and you have these little excursions that you're considering doing, and you go on and do have sex, they're going to tell it. And now you're in that same small town trying to act accordingly. But now you've changed your mind so you can have fun. And now ain't nobody going to want you to be their wife. You're really? In a small town. You must be in that small town. And I'm not saying because you had sex before a what child. That's not what I'm talking about. But the thing that you're talking about doing in the position that you're in, and we're not, but listen to what you said. You would have to be extra careful mm-hmm. to protect your brand and who you are. Other than that, you can go and do like you want to do.
0: Yeah, she wants to have fun before she settles down at 28.
1: Okay, I ain't mad at that. Go ahead, enjoy your life. Mm-hmm.
0: But remember, you're in a small town is basically what you're saying.
1: They're going to ask you about it.
0: Yeah, because they're going to know. You're right. All right. Thank you. Moving on to Rolanda in Augusta. Rolanda writes, I don't drink and I'm a pescatarian. I went to a dinner with my girls and when the bill came, they wanted me to split the bill evenly four ways with them. They had nine drinks. I asked our waiter for my check and I paid for what I ate and drank. One of my girls says I won't be invited next time. What did I do wrong?
1: Well, you didn't. I don't know, but...
2: He said, well, you didn't, because
0: you pay the checks. This is not your, you don't go through this, right?
2: Yeah, because when we go out mm-hmm. with you, no. yeah, you we look right it. At you.
0: Yeah.
1: It's either me or Tommy.
0: Yeah.
1: Junior yeah. paid a couple times, I heard.
0: Yeah, there's but not a problem. Yeah. Is there a problem? What?
1: Well, I don't like when the bill come, how y'all look off and you don't see it sitting there. That's the part I like.
2: Well, why would we look at?
0: Yeah, I'm like, yeah. What does the bill have to do with us?
1: But don't wait till I ask you to pass it down before you pass it down. Now all of a sudden you see it.
0: Well, I'm confused as why the waiter didn't just give it to you. You know?
2: Yeah, because we just point. We go no. that way.
0: So what did she do wrong?
1: Well,
0: they had nine drinks. She doesn't drink. She doesn't eat meat.
1: I don't think she yeah. did anything wrong because she paid her fair
0: Heart.
1: Share.
0: Mm-hmm. Mm-hmm. Yeah.
2: Okay. But you know, that's a thing now when you go out. It's a big issue when you go out with your crew and who's going to, you got to divide the bill and you didn't eat all that, drink all that. It's a thing now.
0: Yeah.
1: Well, seem to me like y'all ought to meet in the parking lot.
2: To do
1: before
2: what?
1: Y'all
2: do
1: what? Go in.
3: Oh. And have a conversation.
0: Yeah.
1: And had this conversation. Y'all need to have a powwow, a little come to Jesus in the parking lot. Don't wait till you go in there.
0: Yeah. Oh, yeah, and the bill comes. You're right. Okay.
1: Yeah, get all the rules set up at front. You know you're going out with other hood people that don't know how to do this here. Just get out in that parking lot and work it through.
0: All right. Moving on. Thank you, CLO. Moving on to Deshaun in Pensacola. Deshaun writes, my girlfriend posted a picture Saturday in her two-piece swimsuit with the caption, sun's out, buns out. I asked her to take it down because she was showing too much. She said I shouldn't be so insecure. Am I insecure or protective?
2: What?
1: You're both.
3: Man.
0: Sun's
1: You're insecure
0: out, buns out?
1: And protective. But the problem really ain't with you.
0: Yeah. Sun's out, buns out. Come on.
1: It's with her.
4: And what do you mean by that?
1: She has this need. She liked them comments and them likes. Mm-hmm. Mm-hmm. You know, them comments and likes direct and guide a lot of people's lives and existence.
4: Mm-hmm. Yeah. Yep. Mm-hmm. They do.
1: And boy, if I could only tell you, you ain't that famous. I would love to tell people. When you got 100 followers, you a don't. Come on.
4: Yeah. Yeah. Well, so he's insecure and he's protective.
1: He's and, both.
4: Yeah.
1: And she wants notoriety.
4: Yeah. She's an attention seeker or whatever.
1: Yes.
4: Yeah.
1: And it don't matter the cost. Mm-hmm. It might cost her you.
4: But sun's out, buns out.
2: Whatever. Get your stun on, girl.
4: That's a bit much. It is a bit much. All right, moving on. Last one. Ruthie in Bowie writes, I stopped by my ex-husband's place to pick up my mail, and he was looking good and smelling good, so I almost messed up and gave him some. I can't get him off my mind, and he knows I want it. Should I go back just for one more time?
1: Well, you almost did.
4: Yeah, exes do that all the time, though. A lot of them do.
2: Go get the mail.
1: No, I don't know why you went over there in the first place. You know.
4: To get her mail. She went over there to get her mail. Her ex-husband was looking and smelling real good, she said.
2: She can't put in a change of address form. Post office, huh?
1: Right. And he knew you was coming over. Mm-hmm. So he put on a little something, but an extra cologne on. You just didn't get into the spider web. But if you get over there by that spider web, you ain't got to get all in. You just need to get your Wayne caught up in it.
4: Yeah. So she's asking, should she go back one more time?
1: She wants to, so go ahead.
4: I mean, but you hear this a lot about exes hooking up after the divorce. You do hear this, especially before they get into another relationship or something, while they're just lingering, you know? They go back.
1: Well, go ahead and do it. But if you're going to go back, go over there with two things. Yourself and the reason why y'all got the divorce in the first place. And then proceed cautiously.
4: Okay. All right. Good advice, CLO. Great advice. Yeah. But you think she's going to go back, though? She says she just one more time.
1: She gone.
4: It's going to be more than that.
2: He said she gone.
1: Uh-huh. She gone.
4: Yeah.
1: We reading the letter. She over there now.
4: She listened to it in the car.
1: Yeah.
2: As she tried.
1: Yeah.
4: Yeah,
1: she timed it. So when the strawberry letter almost finished, y'all be pulling up.
4: Right about now. Yeah. Yeah. Same thing. He's saying, right. She still needs advice, right? Wow. Okay. Well, let this be a lesson, though. You said, remember, I liked what you said about remember why you divorced in the first place.
1: Yeah, just when you go over
2: there. Have you guys ever done that? Go back to the ex?
4: That would be a no for me. A big fat no.
2: Yeah. Monica, put your hand down.
1: Not no marriage. No.
4: No.
1: Yes, I'm too scarred from the marriage.
4: I'm assuming you were talking about marriage.
1: Oh, yeah. Everybody else holler.
4: All right, guys. Coming up at the top of the hour, we have some entertainment news for you right after this.
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2: 3.

0: Well, legendary civil rights attorney and our good friend Ben Crump has won a $50 million, that's right, I said $50 million settlement against Google in a class action suit. The lawsuit was originally filed back in 2022 and alleged that Google engaged in a pattern and practice of discrimination, steering black employees into lower level roles with less pay and fewer opportunities to advance. Attorney Crump represented over 4,000 black employees in the lawsuit and described the settlement as a, quote, significant step toward holding one of the world's most powerful companies accountable. But they didn't admit to anything. Google agreed to the $50 million payout, but the company didn't admit to any wrongdoing. They denied the allegations of improper treatment. This is, however, another big win for attorney Crump, who is now widely known by the nickname Black America's Attorney General because of his major role as an advocate for justice for his people. So congratulations to attorney Ben Crump. You know, yes.
1: If Google is not admitting to anything, what they paid the money for.
0: Exactly, Steve.
2: That's a lot of money.
0: Yeah.
3: 50 million.
0: Yeah. Moving on to Jamie Foxx and his girlfriend. Her name is Alex Huckstep. They're expecting their first child together. This will be Jamie's third child. Ooh, yes. Anyway. Well, I'm getting to that. This will be his third child, Alice's first child. Jamie Tommy is 58 years old. 58. You guys are the same age.
1: Ooh, 58. Jamie, I don't know how you're going to do it.
0: And Alice is 31. Multiple outlets have confirmed the pregnancy, and a firestorm of comments popped up online, particularly because his girlfriend is white, Miss Alex Huckstep. In Jamie's last comedy special, we all remember how he praised black women for sticking by his side during his medical crisis in 2023. And then he loosely joked that he would not date any more white women. So that's all out the window.
1: In public.
0: Yeah. The real question, I think, Tommy, you alluded to it. Would you want another baby at aged 58?
1: God, no.
0: Age 58.
2: Ooh, no.
0: Mm-mm. 58 years old and you got to
2: a newborn.
0: Little bitty baby. What? Yes, Steve, yes.
2: No.
1: At my age, I don't even want the ones I got.
0: And they're good and grown.
2: Can you imagine? Mm-hmm. Diaper changing, potty mm-hmm. training, mm-hmm. daycare, mm-hmm. school.
1: He's not finna do all that.
0: No, he's got true. People.
1: He doesn't do none of that.
0: Yeah. That's why it might be easier for him to do it, you know. And this will be his third baby. Yep. All right. What are you saying, Tommy?
4: You're buying diapers. You might be buying diapers for the baby and yourself in a minute. I mean,
0: He's only 58. You guys are the same age.
4: And we both close to them diapers. He not be close to them diapers.
0: What, Junior?
1: I'm not close to no diaper. We're not supposed to do that.
0: Don't say that. What were you going to say, Junior?
5: I thought Al Pacino still had babies. Didn't he? But he's still making babies?
0: Yeah, and he's 80-something. You're right. Yeah. He's 80-something.
5: Al Pacino making babies?
0: Mm-hmm.
2: Okay, so you're not mad about, at it.
0: But that's the thing about men, right? You guys can make babies until the grave or something. A long, long time. Way longer than women.
4: I'm not finna see.
0: Way longer than women. You can have that. All of that.
4: You can have that.
5: Al Pacino make the baby and go do two movies. He gone for the year. You deal with that till I get back. I'll be back in December. That's what Al do.
0: So that's why it's not a big deal that he has.
5: Yeah, he ain't finna see this baby.
0: Mm-hmm.
2: That's a good point.
0: Yeah, it is. So, Steve, you wouldn't do it either. You wouldn't do it. You said you don't want the ones you have.
1: I mean, that's Jamie. Jamie could do what he want to do. Me, I'm out. I'm not.
5: The cool confidence of being out there.
0: You think
1: I wouldn't make a good father. No, I wouldn't.
0: Would you make it to their graduation?
2: He said I wouldn't make a good father.
0: Yeah.
1: No, I'm telling you right now, I'm not going to make a good father, not to no newborn. No.
2: Steve, the baby is crying. Get the baby his bottle.
0: It's your
1: when
0: turn
1: I finish
0: to get
1: this
0: up.
1: Cigar, I'll be in there.
0: So it's just over for you. All right. We get it. Congratulations to Jamie Foxx. Finally, 17 Americans from a cruise ship linked to a rare hantavirus outbreak are back in the U.S., and they are now being quarantined at the National Quarantine Unit at the University of Nebraska in Omaha for an undisclosed amount of time. One of the passengers tested mildly positive for the Andes virus, a strain that can spread through close contact, and two passengers were put in special biocontainment units. Hantavirus are transmitted to humans primarily through contact with saliva, contact with urine, or feces from infected rodents. Ew, ew, and ew.
4: How is we around that?
0: Exactly. This is so nasty.
1: Well, two things. Just don't kiss nobody and don't pick up no pee that ain't yours. Just
0: remember you know what? Cut and dry. That's it, huh, Steve?
1: Go on and be safe.
0: Go on and live your life.
2: This is preventable.
0: Yes.
1: Is but this is my pee right here?
5: It is mine.
1: Oh, it's not okay. I don't want to touch it.
0: And feces from an infected rodent. That specifically part. Rats. Ugh. This is craziness. Why are you over there? How'd you get that?
2: Yeah, that's gross.
0: Uh-huh. Yeah. All right, guys. Coming up in 20 minutes after, Tiffany Haddish is on the cover of this year's Sports Illustrated swimsuit issue. We will talk about it right after this.
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0: 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Tiffany Haddish will go down in history as the first comedian to appear on the cover of a Sports Illustrated swimsuit issue. Congratulations to Tiffany Haddish. She wore an orange and gold string bikini on the cover, and she joked about her cuckoo popping out in her itty-bitty swimsuit. Haddish described landing the cover as a long-time dream, telling people that she gave up on that dream of modeling after her track and field days didn't lead to it. The 2026 Sports Illustrated swimsuit issue features three other cover models, too, and we got to say congratulations again to Tiffany. So here's a question to you guys. If you were a Sports Illustrated men's swimsuit issue, would you guys be on the cover? If there were one for you.
1: Well, I've been on the cover of Sports Illustrated. I've been
0: on the cover?
1: You can AI anything. I was already on there. Oh. I put myself on the cover.
0: Were you taller, Junior? And did you have some hair?
1: Oiled up and everything. Laying there.
0: Did you bring those curls back?
2: What?
1: Man, wait till I show y'all my picture. Man, I was... Woof.
3: You're going AI it. AI it.
0: Okay. Steve.
2: Go big or go home.
0: Would you be on the cover of Sports Illustrated if there was one for you?
3: Yeah, I'd be on there for the right amount of money because I'm going to slam, so.
0: But like Junior, AI, you know, the parts of your body you don't
3: I'm gonna
0: like.
3: Need to check. I'm going to need to check and then so I can deal with the ridicule that's coming.
0: Aren't they going to pay you,
3: speedos
0: though?
3: Speedos going down. Some Speedos? Nah, they ain't going to wear no Speedos. I'm wearing the biggest shorts they got. I'm gonna be standing up there looking like Urkel. I'm gonna have them shorts pulled up right up
0: all
3: under
0: the way
3: my
0: up.
3: Yeah.
0: All right, nephew. Would you try it? Would you be on the cover if there were a Sports Illustrated cover for
4: I
0: you?
4: I need 90 days.
3: Hell yeah, because he think he's fine.
0: That's what we're getting for real. That's what we're getting.
3: Because he think he's fine. So yeah, he gonna do it. Mm-hmm. But the comics gonna destroy him.
0: Like what if What would they be saying? What do you think?
1: I can tell you exactly what they'd be saying. Sure. What? Tommy, better get out that water for high tide. Get in here.
2: Junior, Steve about to drag you for filth.
0: Drown.
3: When they get a little man a swimsuit edition.
2: They about to drag.
3: Boy, that Marlon, he's so crazy.
4: Marlon.
0: Marlon Wayans from Little Man.
2: The movie, the magazine.
1: Where them floaties come from? Get the floaties on your arm.
2: I told you they go drag.
4: I can do it in 90 days.
0: Okay. All right.
3: Yeah. Who walked him out that far in the water? Now look at him. You can't even see him. Bring him closer to the beach.
0: We got to get the shot before we lose the sun.
3: Every time a wave come in, it knock him down. Anybody hold him up.
4: Whatever.
0: All right. Thank you, guys. Congratulations again to Tiffany Haddish. First comedian ever. All right. Coming up at 34 minutes after, Roscoe Wallace will be in the building right after this.
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2: 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I don't like it.
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0: And that was when he was little. That's what we told him it was. We had just tied him to a balloon.
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1: Well, Carla, he is here on time as usual. Your buddy Roscoe in the building.
6: Yes.
0: All the time, baby, right here to stay ready. All we ready. Ain't got to get ready. All we. What's going on, everybody?
1: Hey, Roscoe.
6: Roscoe, my hero, man.
0: My man, you. What's going on? Tommy, what's going on with you, player?
7: You the man, baby.
0: What's going on, Shirley? What's going on?
1: Hey, Roscoe.
0: Hey, Mississippi, what happened with you? What you got going on today, Carly?
1: Hey, Roscoe, I got a question. Did you see the Kevin Hart roast? Did you see it on Netflix?
0: Oh, yeah. You heard about it?
1: So I was reading online that that Netflix was thinking about doing a musician roast, and they were thinking about Paul McCartney because they said he is one of the greatest living songwriters of all time. Paul McCartney, one of the Beatles.
0: From Paul
1: the
0: Beatles. McCartney, yeah. One great song.
1: Mm-hmm. Yeah, that's yeah.
8: Why are you messing with him, Carla?
0: Where do you think the Beatles came from?
1: Okay. Why don't you school us? Come on, what?
0: See, the original group was all black.
1: Okay.
0: That's a real group.
1: Mm-hmm.
7: What was they called?
1: And?
0: What was they called?
7: Yeah.
0: Oh, them was the Junebug.
1: Yeah.
0: Them was the Junebug. They were called Junebug Neil. And then the white boy stole everything from them and called themselves the Beatles. I went, that's original.
1: Well, I heard Paul McCartney doesn't want to do it. So they're looking at...
0: He know the truth. See, one thing about me and Paul good friends. We know the truth.
1: You know Paul McCartney?
0: Hell yeah, I know Paul McCartney.
1: How?
0: Because I knew his granddaddy.
1: Who was his granddaddy?
0: General McCarthy.
1: You know what?
0: Met him in South Korea one time. I was performing for the truth.
1: You were?
0: Performing for the truth. Met General
1: McCarthy. You got
0: McCarthy.
1: To laugh at yourself.
0: So many man want to do right there. It's just so many things in history that are going wrong, you know, everything, all that. But yeah. I'm here for it.
1: All right. So now they're tossing around names. Stevie Wonder.
0: Now Stevie be good. Stevie be good. But you know, Stevie, he got a lot of hits he ain't know he wrote.
1: So, well, that brings me to the question, though. So let's get to it. If they ask you to do a roast, who would you invite? Who would be there to roast you, Roscoe?
0: Oh, to do a roast?
1: Yeah.
0: Oh, I don't do roasting.
1: Oh, you don't?
0: I cook everybody in there. I'm the only roaster that know everything. You invite me to roast, you might well shut it down. Cause I know everything. I know all the hidden songs. Add me any song, I'll tell you where it comes from. Just name a song.
1: I wish Stevie Wonder.
0: Mm-hmm. I wish came from, I was over Stevie Wonder daddy house one time.
1: Mm-hmm.
0: And I was with daddy house. His daddy named Wonder Bread.
1: Yeah.
0: And I was over Wonder Bread house one time.
1: Tell us.
0: And me and Wonder Bread was up in the middle, and Stevie was running around. He was just a little boy playing, you know. So Stevie said, "I want to go out here and drive your car, Daddy." He told me to Wonder Bread, and I leaned over. I ain't had nothing to do with it. I said, "I wish you would go out there and drive your car." And then bam, there we go. I wish.
1: All right, the OJs living for the weekend. Where'd that come from?
0: Living for the weekend. That come from just a song about. I wrote that song one time because I was at work one day, and it was Wednesday, and my boss came in and said, "Rocco, why you standing on that wall daydreaming?" I said, "I ain't daydreaming. I'm living for the weekend." He said, "Well, when is you gonna go to work?" I'm just working the Fridays till I get paid. And then I'm going across the bridge, y'all.
1: Uh-huh. Oh!

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0: freaky, freaky, like no one has ever made. Coming up at the top of the hour, it is my strawberry letter for today, and the subject is my neighbor hid my side piece. We'll get into that and find out what that's all about. Yeah.
1: Now, that's how you neighbor, though. From now, that's like how you neighbor.
0: Like a good neighbor. All right. It is time for the nephew right now, and today's prank phone call.
1: Put it in the garage.
0: What do you have for us, Nick?
1: All right, this right here is for all you that go out to the restaurant and you wine and dine and you do your thing, and then here comes the check. Mm-hmm. And then for some reason you decide you don't want to leave a tip. You don't want to leave a tip. Now come on now, that's just not right. So, what happens? Uh-huh. What would happen if the waiter gives you a call later about your tip? Yeah, let's see what happens. Let's talk to the non-tippers out there. Cat dog, if you would.
2: Hello?
3: Hello, I'm trying to reach Mr. Kenny.
2: Yeah, this is he.
3: How you doing? I'm actually calling you from the seafood house. You came and had, I waited on you. You came and had dinner over here the other night.
2: Yeah, about two nights ago.
3: Yeah, how was your food? How was the service?
2: Everything was good. I don't have any complaints. I always enjoy when I come there. I never got a phone call from you guys. Everything all right?
3: Yeah, everything's fine. I'm actually, I don't know if you remember me waiting on you, but I actually waited on you.
2: Oh, okay. How you doing?
3: I'm good.

0: would you say that my service was pretty good and up to par?
1: Yeah, like I said, man, everything was excellent. Every time I come there, the food is great, the service is good. I have no complaints. Everything is good.
0: Okay, good. Good deal. Good deal. Mr. Kenny, listen, if you don't mind me asking, man, if you really thoroughly enjoyed the service as well as the food, and I'm assuming you come here a lot, so I'm assuming you really like the food that we put out. If you don't mind, if I can ask you a question, if you don't mind.
1: Sure.
0: Okay, if the service was so good and you enjoyed everything, why you tip me the way you did?
1: Excuse me? Why did I do that?
0: I mean, you know, you didn't even tip even close to 10%. You know,
1: First of all, let me ask you something, because I don't remember giving my phone number or writing my phone number down on any survey. I've never taken a survey, nor have I gotten a call from you guys. So how did you get my phone number?
0: Well, I'm just giving a courtesy call, and I'm just curious about, you know.
1: A courtesy call? Okay, that's fine. But how did you didn't answer my question. How did you get my phone number? Because I didn't give it to anybody there. So you've done something to obtain my
0: number. Well, I went on and done the research of what it took to get a number. So, yeah, I did. You know, it was just bothering me that you tipped me the way you did.
1: Well, it's bothering me that you calling me in the middle of the day asking me about a tip. First of all, how much did you say I tipped you?
0: Yeah, I got $5 tip, and your meal was at least 80-some plus dollars.
1: Now, you've done all this research, and you got the wrong number. You got the wrong number, because first of all, I tip more than $5. I used to work for tips, bro. So let me explain that to you. I used to work for tips, and I know what it's like. And then $5 is, no, you got the wrong table. You done all this research for nothing.
0: No, you're the exact person. You Mr. Kenny, I waited on you.
1: Yeah, I'm Kenny, but you don't got the wrong Kenny, because Kenny don't tip no $5. When I go, I ball, baby. I go to the people out because I want to entertain my people. You know what I'm saying? So I don't
0: okay,
1: have
0: but
1: time.
0: See, the problem I'm having, you know, you bringing your people and you want to ball and everything, but you know, you balling with them, but you shortchanging the waistband.
1: I ain't shortchanging. Look, you complaining about $5. I give you $5 to get off this phone. That's what I give you $5 for. I don't tip no $5, bro. I got plenty of money. I don't need you to call me, tell me how to tip. I told you, man, I used to work for tips. I don't need you to call me.
0: You would think that if you were somebody that worked for some tips, that you would know how to come in and tip somebody at least 15%, man. I can't even understand how you come in, you balling, you done brought a couple people with you, and you leave me with $5.
1: Look here, man, I ain't leave you with no $5, man. I left at least $25 up in that thing, because I was hosting some people, and I wanted to show my gratitude for something, and you calling me about the wrong tip amount and the wrong person. You done got the wrong person and called
0: me. I ain't got the wrong person. You missed it, Kenny. I remember waiting on you and two other people when you came in there. What? Wasn't you in there with two other people?
1: Man, who the hell are you? How you know I'm my business anyway? Who the hell are you?
0: Because I'm the one that waited on. Let me tell you something. The only way we could really rectify that, once you do this, man, once you come back up here and bring me the tip that I deserve.
1: I ain't coming no where. I told you. Matter of fact, when I come up there again, I'm going to look for your. You give me your name and you give me your manager name. Because matter of fact, I'm going to call up there and come up there today, because I don't appreciate you calling my phone about some tip. And I know good and well, I tip good money.
0: Okay, well, do this for me. Do this for me. When you do come up here today, will you bring me my tip money?
1: I'm going to give you a tip. Quit calling people about it. Tip and maybe make some better service, and you'll get a better tip. I'm bringing you a tip. I'm bringing you the tip of my shoe up your that one of my brain. Cause you got.
0: I get into the job today at 5:00.
1: Hey, look here, man. It ain't no problem. That's perfect. Cause I get off at 5:00. And I'm gonna come down there. I'm gonna talk to your manager. Then I'm gonna hand you the little extra money, tip money you want. Then I'm gonna whoop your in the parking lot. That's what I'm gonna do.
0: I ain't worried about getting my whoop. I want the tip.
1: I'm gonna give you a tip. Quit stalking people by the tip. That's what you stop doing. That's your tip. You see, you done pissed me off now. See, I'm gonna come down there and I'm gonna whoop some. That's what I'm gonna do.
0: Okay. Well,
1: I'm gonna give you. I'm gonna give you $5.
0: And what do I need to do to help you out?
1: My time. Hey, what?
0: Hey, man, I ain't worried about nothing. Cause let me tell you something. If you whoop the same way you tip, I ain't worried about a thing.
1: No, check this out. You You got the wrong number, but you got the right. Because I'm going to come down there, and I'm going to let you see what it is, player. See, I try to conduct myself in a nice manner and be professional. But you done bought the out, and you going to get it. I got your tip. When I buy, you better weave. I'm going to come down there and beat your. That's what I'm going to do. You going to get the real. I'm coming down there as soon as I get off from work. You better not bring your down there. You better not
2: come down there,
1: babe.
2: You ain't got to worry about me. I'm going to be there.
1: What's your name? What's your name, dog?
2: You got a pen and a paper?
1: I remember your name. What's your name?
2: My name Tommy.
1: Tommy what? Tommy who?
2: Nephew Tommy from the Steve Harvey Morning Show. You just got pranked.
1: Say what?
2: Hey, man. This is Nephew Tommy from the Steve Harvey Morning Show. Your boy Richard got me to prank phone call you.
1: Y'all, you know what? Y'all... Man, you done got my pressure up, man. Y'all some stank. I'm gonna get both of y'all, Tommy. I'm gonna get both of y'all, cause y'all ain't right, man. You got me hollering in the building. My employees looking at me, man. They ain't never seen me act like this. I'm up here talking about a meeting so we can get our company Christmas party together, man. And you got me acting fool here. Okay, y'all, man.
2: Hey, Kenny, man, I gotta ask you though, baby. Come on, man. What's the baddest, and I mean the baddest, radio show in the land?
1: The Steve Harvey Morning Show, man.
2: Hey, man. Hey, listen. Take all the employees to the seafood house, man.
1: Hey, I'm scared to go down there now. They might be scared to go with me. That might be a good thing, though, because they're going to be pulling out their tips now. They're going to be, we got it, boss. We got it. Man, y'all got me.
3: Uh-huh. Come on. Come on.
4: King
3: Come
4: of pranks, on, man. King of pranks.
5: That's what you do.
3: Give
4: King
3: it
4: of
3: pranks. Get a prank or some. Yes, yes, yeah. Get the prank or some. I am here. I am in Baltimore. Yes, the Comedy Factory. Tonight, one show. Two tomorrow. The nephew is in town. I'm in the D.C., the DMV. That's where I'm at. Nephew is hanging.
4: All right. Thank you, nephew. Coming up next, my strawberry letter. The subject is my neighbor hid my side piece. We'll get into it right
3: after
4: this.
3: That's what I'm talking about.
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0: It is time now for today's Strawberry Letter. 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And, you know, you never know. We could be reading your letter live on the air, just like we're going to read this one right here, right now. And it could be yours.
1: It could be yours. Buckle up and hold on tight. We got it for you. Here it is. Strawberry Letter.
0: Thank you, nephew. Subject, my neighbor hid my side dude. Dear Stephen Shirley, I've been married for almost 10 years. My husband had a baby with another woman 6 years ago, and things haven't been the same since then. I was broken and felt like I was not good enough to be loved. I left my husband for 2 years, and he got baptized and gave his testimony to the church and asked for forgiveness. Our pastor pressured me to move back home and fix my marriage. I embraced my stepdaughter, and we're besties now. But my husband and I were never the same. I confided with one of the choir members at our church, and he knew my history with my husband. We ended up having a sexual and a spiritual connection, and it's helped with my self-esteem. My boyfriend started coming to our house, and he parked in my neighbor's driveway to hide his car. My neighbor was cool with it and said she was happy that I was getting my groove back. I trusted her with my secret. I figured my boyfriend wouldn't hurt me since he knew about trauma I had been through. Sunday, my husband was at work, so my boyfriend said he would stop by for a quickie after church. I skipped church to prepare for him. Around 2 p.m., I started calling and texting him, but he didn't answer. I called to ask my neighbor if she'd seen him, and she didn't answer. I have to walk around her house to see her driveway, and my intuition told me to go over there. My boyfriend's car was right there. I knocked, and my boyfriend came to the door shirtless. He said, "I'm sorry." I tried to push past him to get to my neighbor, but he strong-armed me. They said they would call the police if I didn't leave. My neighbor hid my side dude from me, and I'm not losing another man. How does this keep happening? That's the wrong question. You should be asking how did this happen? How do you move on from this mess? I mean, one thing for sure in this letter is that none of you guys need to be cheating. None of you, from your husband to you, to your side dude, to your neighbor. You're all very bad at cheating. And then you get mean with it when you get caught, you know, your boyfriend and your neighbor did. That was terrible what they did. Said they were going to call the police on you. You're all very bad at it. And your pastor should have stayed out of your business. He was wrong, too. You were vulnerable. You were broken at the time. He had no right to pressure you to take your husband back after your husband had a baby with another woman. Okay, that's strictly your decision. He should have recommended therapy or counseling or something like that for you guys so you could regain some self-esteem and maybe start a forgiveness process, whether you took him back or not. You all guys could have at least talked it out or tried. You and your husband, I think, would have been much better going your separate ways because you said your marriage was never the same after the baby. And that's understandable. And I know it's possible to forgive, but to get back with your husband after that kind of betrayal is nearly impossible. And by the way, I say thank you. I do want to thank you for embracing the baby, because it's definitely not her fault. She's an innocent bystander in all of this, but it's over. It's over now. You and your husband may as well stop the bleeding, get a divorce. And I suggest you change churches, and if you can, move, because this is just a mess. Your neighbor, all, it's just too messy. Steve?
2: Well, you know, you are, this letter has, I think Shirley pointed it out, but this letter has a lot of people doing a lot of wrong stuff in this letter. And it's so much wrong in this letter that there's no right that can come out of it. I mean, there is. I've only found one right thing you did in this letter that I thought had bore merit. I'll share it with you. You've been married for 10 years. Your husband had a baby with another woman 6 years ago, and things haven't been the same since then. I was broken, felt like you weren't good enough to be loved. Now, you left your husband for 2 years. You didn't divorce him. You left him for 2 years. So you all were still married. That's how you got to the total of 10 years. So you left him for 2 years. He got baptized, gave his testimony to the church, and asked for forgiveness. Fine. Y'all could have forgave him. But then your pastor pressured you to move back home and fix my marriage. Here's a problem. You didn't even want your husband back. You was gone for 2 years trying to pull yourself together. You didn't even want him. Why would you move back in a house to repair a marriage that you don't even want? You could have forgave him, but forgiving don't mean forgetting. I learned that from Bishop James. Now, here's the only redeeming thing. I embraced my stepdaughter, and we're besties now. Well, that's admirable of you. But my husband and I were never the same. The reason you were never the same was because you might have forgiven him, but you couldn't forget what he did. And you were never comfortable with him and his explanation of it. I confided in one of the choir members at your church. He knew your history with your husband. Y'all ended up having sex and a spiritual connection, and it helped me with my self-esteem. Why do people mix God with their sin? Look, you have a sexual relationship with the choir member, but you want to throw the Lord in it because it was a spiritual connection. No, it wasn't. It was a church connection. He was a choir member, and you was a regular member. That ain't a spiritual connection. Y'all met at the church.
0: Hang on, Steve. Hang on. We'll have to your response coming up at 23 minutes after the hour. Today's Strawberry Letter subject, my neighbor hid my side dude. We'll get back into it right after this.
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1: You only get hated on by people who are less than you. 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God has positioned you, as well as myself, up on the wall. 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
3: Come on, Steve, let's recap today's Strawberry Letter. The subject, my neighbor hid my side dude.
1: Okay, quickly. Lady was married for 10 years. 6 years ago, her husband had an affair, had a baby with another woman, and things ain't been the same since. You were broken. You left your husband for 2 years. For 2 years, but you were still married, but you left him for 2 years. Now, he got baptized and gave his testimony to the church and asked for forgiveness. Then your pastor pressured me to move back home and fix my marriage. Problem with that? You didn't want to. You didn't want to. And like Shirley said, pastor really should have stayed out of it. But pastor should have been more concerned with the way you were feeling. You should have went and talked to somebody about what you was feeling, because you didn't even want the man back. So now you took him back and you worked on it, but you embraced your stepdaughter and y'all besties, which is good of you. But you and your husband were never the same, because you couldn't move past it. And if you can't move past it, then you got to move on. That's what women should do. If you can't get past the cheating, then you got to get past the relationship. Just move on, or else you're going to live there trying to grapple with it. And it ain't your fault. I confided with the choir members at our church. He knew your history with your husband. We ended up having a sexual and spiritual connection, and it helped with my self-esteem. Oh, now because somebody wants you, which ain't hard to find, now your self-esteem is up. But now y'all want to have a sexual and spiritual connection. It's not a spiritual connection. It's just a church connection. Mm-hmm. He just a dude in the choir that knew you was broken and vulnerable, stepped in and said all the things you wanted to hear, and now he at you. My boyfriend started coming to our house, and he would park in my neighbor's driveway to hide his car. So now you married, but now you got this boyfriend that's coming over your house that know you married and parking in your neighbor's driveway to hide his car. My neighbor was cool with it and said she was happy I was getting my groove back. All this while you was married. Now, I understand where you're coming from, because you was hurt and it's the get back move. I got that. But you do know this ain't cool. And if it was cool, you wouldn't have had to hide his car in your neighbor's drive. I trusted her with my secret. I figured my boyfriend wouldn't hurt me, since he knew about the trauma I had been through. Your boyfriend was the one who took advantage of your trauma. Now you thinking he won't hurt you. What did he did that won't hurt you? Why? Because he wanted to sleep with you, give you your groove back, give you your self-esteem back. You misunderstood what this was for, lady. Sunday, my husband was at work, so my boyfriend said he'd stop by for a quickie after church. Oh, yeah, he taking care of you. Oh, he care about you. You down to a quickie now. I skipped church to prepare for him. Now you ain't even going down there to see God no more. So you can stay at the house and get touched up on a quickie. Wow. I don't know how y'all think some good folks to come out of this. You skipping church now so you can get done. I skipped church to prepare for him. Around 2 p.m., I started calling and texting him, but he didn't answer. I called and asked if my neighbor had seen him. She ain't answered. Mm. I had to walk around to her house to see her driveway and my intuition told me to go over there. My boyfriend's car was right there, right there. I knocked, and my boyfriend came to the door, shirtless. He opened the door and said, "I'm sorry, baby, I'm sorry. I'm so sorry. But the dog that I am, and now you know, because I was just taking advantage of your situation. I mean, what you want me to do? You got a husband. He just up at the church right now. So I was just going to come by and tap right quick. And then, you know, I was over here with your neighbor. And your neighbor know I'm tapping. And then look at your neighbor. You know, she said, well, since you're over there tapping, I ain't got nobody. You can park in my driveway. You might as well come on in. What is you hiding for? Because I ain't going to hide. You can park in my driveway. Everybody see your car over here. Let's go and do this here. He said, I'm sorry. I tried to push past him to get to my neighbor, but he strong on me. Now what you going to whip neighbor? You the one married. Your neighbor single. The shirtless dude is the one that went over there. What you pushing past him for? See, you got all the blame in the wrong place. They said they would call the police on it. Now they finna turn your ass in. What happened to Black Lives Matter? Lord have mercy.
4: What
1: happened to Black Lives Matter? Now they finna call the police on your ass. You got to get back over to the house because your husband gonna wonder, what is they calling the police on it? Because the choir boy was over here without his shirt on. My neighbor hid my side dude from me, and I'm not losing another man. He's not your man. Your man is at the house, the one you didn't want, the one that got the other lady pregnant while y'all was married. He your man. You're not finna lose another man. He not your man. He choir boy. Y'all need to do some work research on him, because that ain't his only stop. How does this keep happening to me? Because you keep thinking wrong. First of all, you took a man back you didn't want. Then you started sleeping with a man that didn't want you. You see what's happening? So everybody is aligned with their needs, and ain't nobody caring about none of your needs. You need to take some time to do you, be you, spend time with you, and cut all these losers loose. You need to move out your house with your husband because that ain't working either.
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1: It is time now for Junior and Sports Talk. Junior, what you got for us?
0: All right, well, we got two games tonight. We got the Cavaliers and the Pistons, and then we have the Spurs and the Minnesota Timberwolves. They all be playing tonight, but that's not what I need to talk to Tommy and Uncle Steve about. I need to talk to y'all about something, and I'm serious about this part.
2: This feel like sensitive sports now. What's going on?
0: No. That's all the sports we got, but this is more important. I'm thinking about letting it go.
3: Your hair?
0: Yeah, and I'm thinking about it.
2: What else can
1: it
2: be?
1: Why is that the first thing that comes to your mind, Steve?
3: I've been saying it for years.
0: But if I do it, is you going to say something about me if I do it?
3: As soon as.
2: We're going to show you how to wear the head right, boy.
0: See, that don't sound welcoming. You asked me to cut off, then when I cut it off, now you're going to talk about me again.
2: I'm not.
3: You think it's free?
2: I'm going to say job well done, Junior. That's what I'm going to say.
1: Aw, that's so nice.
0: Nah, it's going to be today. That's what I'm trying to tell him.
2: Today?
1: Today's the day?
2: Oh, we got to get this on tape.
1: You should have.
0: So y'all want me to record it? You want me to record it?
1: And post it?
3: Yeah.
2: You got a bigger question. Are you going to the barbershop? Because that's not necessary.
0: Oh, tell me, yeah, I'm going to the barbershop.
2: For what?
0: For him to, you don't do that?
2: Just get them clippers and start going in every direction.
0: Oh, I thought you had to go to the barber and then he cut it off. And then what you do after that? You got to maintain it yourself?
2: Go ahead, Steve. Talk to him.
3: You don't have nothing to maintain. It's what we've been trying to tell you.
2: You need skin care.
3: You ain't about the maintenance.
1: This is so wrong on so many levels.
3: Boy, you ever seen people with a rock yard? You know, they put rocks in there, like call it a pebble garden. You know why they do that? Because they didn't got rid of all the grass. Nobody did that because there ain't going to be no more maintenance. Yeah, you ain't got a lot of maintenance, Junior. You don't wear maintenance. I can't believe that's what's been stopping you. Then you probably be able to go, like, when you first shave it, you probably be able to go like 2-3 days without shaving.
1: And okay. Then he could save money too, right?
3: Yeah. He's saving money now, because when he leave the barbershop, the barber be going.
0: Well, I'm going to do it.
3: Because he be talking to the other barber. You think I ought to give him some of this back? Yeah, come in here. Fool want a full haircut? You gave it to him? Hell no.
0: I'm finna do it. I'm doing it.
1: Go ahead, Junior. Go
2: All
1: ahead.
2: Right, Monday, we looking
0: I'm,
2: for it.
0: Yeah, Monday, you're going to see it, man. I'm going to do it.
1: All right, that's a big step. That's a huge step. Coming up at the top of the hour, a wife wants to know how her husband's clothes disappeared. We'll get into that right after this.
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0: 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This your man, Sandy Entertainer. 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Yeah, boy.
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0: All right, this is from Gloria in Memphis. Gloria says, my man is 11 years younger than I am, and it was obvious when we were on a cruise recently. He drank too much every night because alcohol was free with our package deal. I went to bed early, and he would stumble in hours later. The last night, he stumbled in with swim trunks on, and he said he didn't know where his clothes were. I bet he wasn't expecting me to be awake. We've been back home for a week, and this is an ongoing discussion. He tries to change the subject every time I bring it up. And why can't he remember what he did with his clothes? Should I keep asking him or cut him
1: loose? Where them clothes is.
0: Where could they be, though? Where could they be?
1: They're on deck.
0: They're on deck? So how did he lose them on deck?
1: Because I had taken them off. And they was on the deck.
0: So did he throw them overboard? I mean, if they were, so they threw them away when they found them on deck.
1: I went to the found and lost department. I was trying to find
0: lost and found. But
1: they didn't see them either.
0: Well, her question is, Gloria in Memphis wants to know, should she keep asking her husband about these clothes, or should
1: she
0: cut him?
1: Why is you keep asking me about these clothes?
0: Or should she cut him loose?
1: I done told you. I lost them on the verdict.
0: God, you need to stop drinking. I don't understand anything.
1: I got swimming trunks on. Well, what's the matter?
0: Where are your clothes? Your ask pants, the, ask your shirt. The, where? Your shoes. Ask, where?
1: Ask the white lady.
0: I'm leaving you. All right, we have time for another one. This is from Vernon in Tacoma. Vernon says, I don't get along with my wife's daughters, and they're coming to visit for the weekend. They plan to stay with their father because they hate me as much as I hate them. My wife wants them to stay with us at our house, so I told her I'd leave and go visit my son for the weekend. She insists that I stay and try to work things out with her smart moth daughters. I refuse to let them run over me in my house, so it's best for me to leave. Why can't my wife understand this? Why is she pressuring me to talk to these grown, mean girls?
1: Dog, just go on over to your son's house.
0: But his wife wants him to stay and try to work it out with the girls, with the daughters.
1: Hey, your daughters don't like me. Never have.
0: They hate.
1: Never will. Yeah, they don't like me. So my son needs me. Matter of fact, he called yesterday and said, Dad, I really need to talk to you. So I told him I'd be over there. All blended families don't work out.
2: Wow.
0: It's true. Yeah, it's true.
2: I believe that.
0: Yeah.
2: But too many personalities, wife, huh?
0: Well, the daughters still love their dad, probably, and they don't like the new husband, so.
1: Yeah, and you know how women can be now. Y'all can be some, ooh, ooh.
0: What? We can be what?
1: Y'all can be real stank when y'all want to.
0: Of course. We're built that way.
2: Okay. Who you act like his mama?
0: But she wants them to work it out, though. She wants them to get along. She wants him to stay to see if they can try and work this situation
1: out. I want $1 billion. So what we keep talking about what we want for.
0: But people can work out their differences. Look at Cat Williams and Kevin Hart. They worked it out at Kevin Hart's roast. It could happen, Steve.
2: It's doable.
0: It could happen.
3: I know you didn't say doable, Tommy.
2: It's doable. I'm turning over a new leaf, Junior. It's doable.
0: So what are you saying? You're not going to be holding grudges, or you're going to...
2: Who said that?
0: Well, that's what it's doable means.
2: This is doable, this particular situation that we're speaking of.
3: Not Tommy.
0: Okay.
2: So don't drag me into this. Now, I said this, some of them, this is doable.
0: All right. We'll be back with more of this unforgiving show right after this.
2: Unforgettable.
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5: 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Break out the champagne. Everybody get a glass. Let's start it off sexy. What do you say? And all the ladies say. And all the ladies say. I think I like that.

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0: All right, guys, we need to congratulate a very special teacher in Atlanta, Mr. Freddie Hendricks. Hendricks is a middle school teacher at Utopian Academy. He's a theater teacher there in Atlanta, and he recently won a special Tony Award that specifically honors educators. Hendricks is the founder of the Youth Ensemble of Atlanta. And over the past 30 years as a theater teacher, he has had over 20 students to star on Broadway, guys. Hendricks also taught actor and comedian, one of your friends, Steve Keenan Thompson of Saturday Night Live. Keenan is the one that always plays you to perfection on Saturday Night Live. So we got to say congratulations to Mr. Freddie Hendricks on winning a coveted Tony Award. Wow, that is really big.
1: Come on,
0: that's
1: Freddie
0: big.
1: Freddie Hendricks?
0: Yeah.
2: So that's Utopian Academy. That's a frat brother school, Artesius.
0: Yes, that's right. I was just going to tell you that. Artesius Miller, Dr. Artesius Miller, is the founder of Utopian Academy in Atlanta. So see how this comes full circle?
2: Artesius came to my mentoring camp.
0: Uh-huh.
2: Yes.
0: He didn't work for the, he didn't work after he, when he, when we
3: I don't remember no Artesius.
2: He worked with the foundation, but he volunteered.
0: Okay, I thought he were. Oh, he volunteered. Yeah. Okay.
3: That's not
2: he wasn't an employee. Sure. He came through the mentoring program.
0: Quiet, Tommy.
2: We turn out great men over there.
0: Yes, he's you do.
2: I just and he texted me the other day, too.
0: Mm-hmm. Well,
2: he does some great work. He opened up that academy. It's fully accredited. It's a wonderful place, man.
0: My
2: incredible
0: best friend
2: place.
0: Works there. Yeah. All right. Coming up, we'll play a round of Would You Rather right after this.
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1: It is time now, guys, for a round of Would You Rather. Would you rather McDonald's Filet-O-Fish sandwich or a Five Guys burger? Which one?
2: Five Guys burger.
1: Wow, that was quick. Yeah. All right, would you rather fly?
3: Who is them Five Guys? I ain't never seen that one of them.
1: You've never met them? Neither have I. Are they brothers? Or are they friends? Are they, yeah.
3: No, it's them white guys. When they say guys, it's them white guys.
2: Yeah.
3: It would have said five brothers. Them is white people.
4: Went to college together.
2: Next one.
1: All right. Yes, I'm moving on, Steve. All right. Would you rather fly first class in your pajamas or would you rather fly coach in a tuxedo?
3: Oh, I'm in my PJs.
4: Yeah, first class in the pajamas.
2: Well, I got some pajamas that look like outfits, so I'm
4: going to just... ain't going to matter to you. All
1: right. Mr. Fly.
2: Put this tux on and go in there back.
1: All right. Would you rather misplace your phone or misplace your credit card?
3: Ah, you can have them cards. I stopped them. That phone, though?
1: You don't have any credit cards anymore?
3: I got them.
4: Yeah.
3: I stopped them. We can't misplace this phone.
1: Oh, okay. I thought you said you stopped the credit cards. I was going to say, how are you going to take us to lunch and pay for it?
4: I'll keep that credit card. You turn that phone off.
1: All right.
4: Turn the phone off.
1: Would you rather start a public beef with Mike Tyson? Or would you rather send flowers to your ex?
3: Sending them flowers. Girl, how you been?
4: They going to be dead when she get them, though.
1: Yeah. You're going to send her dead flowers?
4: Yeah, she'll be dead. Roses. She ain't going to be happy. But I'm not going to start no beef with Mike Tyson in public. No.
2: Ex going to get them flowers.
1: Why do you sound so serious?
3: They think you said something about me on the radio. No, I didn't. No, I didn't.
1: All right.
3: I ain't pranking Mike. I ain't doing nothing to Mike Tyson.
2: Somebody stopped me one time and accused me of something I said on the radio. And I said, you're misunderstanding, bro. I said, that wasn't me. I said, I know exactly what you're talking about. It was Tommy. People come get our voice. Yeah. Hell yeah.
1: Yeah, people do. They get you guys mixed up sometimes. They do.
4: Yeah, I know what you're talking about. It was Tommy.
1: So you put it on Tommy? Exactly you put it on Tommy?
2: He said, for real, bro. I said, man, people do it all the time, get us confused. He said, all right, man, my bad. He walked away. I went, whew. And I said it too. I was going to say
1: you said it out your mouth. I knew it. Tommy, watch your back.
4: I can't believe you. You would do that?
2: Yeah.
1: Careful out there in the streets, right on, Tommy. Yeah.
3: This is why he tell me I'm going to get jumped on.
1: Now it has nothing to do with the pranks, right?
4: All right, guys.
1: That's today's round of Would You Rather. Coming up next, our last break of the day, we'll close out the show with the one and only Steve Harvey right after this.
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1: All right, guys, here we are, Friday, our last break of the day, of the week. Thank you guys for hanging with us all week. We appreciate you every day. We love you. Yeah. Junior, you have a question for Steve before we go?
2: Yeah, you know, Unc, you do so much, Unc, and you always talk about your season, Unc, your season, when it's your season. And sometimes we don't even know when it's our season. And how many different seasons? Because you always talk about planting and harvesting and when it's your season and how long the seasons last. How do you know when it's your season, Unc? What are you looking at?
3: Well, here's the deal with seasons. You hear a lot of ministers on IG. This is your season. God is about to do something for you. Well, if you think about it, he already has. So when you start talking about seasons, folks, you may be in it right now. But because you're not exhibiting the right amount of gratitude, you can miss your season. Because, man, God does so much for us on a daily basis, over and over and over, that we sometimes take it as routine. And we fail to realize that it's grace and mercy that then kept us. Just because you woke up this morning, that's not a given. That's grace. Just because you have a healthy child, that's not a given. That's grace. Just because you're able to move around, able-bodied, that's not a given. That's grace. Just because you were in a car accident and it didn't end at all for you, that's not a given. That's grace. You got to understand something, man. Joshua Anthony, the fighter, the heavyweight champ over there in London, England, was heavyweight, the one that beat Jake Paul in that big fight. Mm-hmm. You know, right after that, he went to Nigeria where he was with a couple of friends of his. I met all these guys before. And they were in a car accident and two of the people got killed. And one of them was his greatest friend, and he got killed. Do you know, man, that they told him, you were 1 foot away from this being you also. His head could have got taken off in that accident. That's grace. So what I'm saying to you is this. Oftentimes you could be in your season, but because you're not showing the proper amount of gratitude, you can miss it. See, because sometimes we are so focused on what we don't have that we stop realizing what we do have. You stop honoring God for all he's done for you because you steady wanting, wanting, wanting, wanting. Give me this, give me that, give me this, give me that. And I'm not knowing how God does it because I'm not capable of thinking like him. But let's just suppose God was saying, you got a lot of nerve, man. All I've done for you, you ain't thanked me for that yet. And here you are in line with some more. Come on, man. So those seasons, you have to be careful of it. This is my season. Don't seem like my season gonna ever come. Season could already be here, but you're not looking at it the right way. So that's my response when people talk to me about seasons and stuff like that. Like, yeah, I got a lot of stuff I wish would happen. I'm going through some stuff right now. I wish I was on the other side of it, but I'm so blessed with it, man, because guess what I've learned? That even in my L's, where I'm taking what I think is a loss, they're not losses. Them L's is lessons. So even when I'm going through hardships, it's like I said earlier today, it's just preparation. God is preparing you for exactly what you asked him for, but you got to go through it to get to it. And that's what people don't want to do. Everybody wants summer. Everybody wants summertime. Don't nobody want winter. Don't nobody want spring. Now, don't nobody want to see the leaves fall off the tree. So I'll keep the green leaves. Don't put it in. No. I don't want no winter. You got to have winter. If you didn't have winter, you wouldn't appreciate the summertime. For the most part, that's how people are. It's like when you move to Florida, L.A., you become jaded with the weather. You think it's so nice, it's supposed to be nice all the time. Then it rained one day, now it throw you into something. Why? Man, I know when I lived out in L.A., when it started raining, people get their phone cameras out, take a picture of it, take videos of it, rain coming down. It's supposed to rain, but you're so complacent in your life that now they looking at this rain like it's, oh man, it's raining. Then the highways is messed up. You need rain. You need all of that because it's preparation. Rain prepares you for what you ask God for, but you need the rain in order for the seeds to grow. You need all of that, man. You need wintertime to appreciate when summertime get here. You got to put your coat on so you can know how good it feels to walk around in a t-shirt. You got to have a raggedy car for a while to really appreciate when you get a new one. If all you've ever had was new cars, you wouldn't appreciate that. I have to check myself sometime. Because it's been a while since I've been in a raggedy car that I own. But I also have to realize how blessed I am to own them. You know, and quit tripping, man, about what you don't have. And that's why when your season gets here, it could be passing you by because you steady wanting, steady complaining about what you don't have instead of looking at what you do have. You could be in your season right now. Or you could be delaying your season by lack of gratitude. Because if God has done so much for you, has given you so many things, provided you with so much, and you haven't said thank you for that, that could be delaying your season. Because if you ain't grateful for that, why should he give you more stuff to be ungrateful for? That don't make no sense. That don't make no sense, man. So, hope you got something from that. Y'all enjoy yourself today, man. Have a great weekend. Talk to God today. He would absolutely love to hear from you. Peace.
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0: 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You heard it right here from your favorite play cousin, Junior.
1: Yeah. This album is dedicated to all the teachers that told me I never amount to nothing. To all the people that lived above the buildings that I was hustling from that called the police on me when I was just trying to make some money to feed my daughter.
2: Yeah, yeah.
1: And to all my peoples in the struggle, you know what I'm saying? 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
2: Check it.
1: It was

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See you at the bar, you was hardly talking. That's when I knew that your heart was scarring. Friends to lovers need a part to star in. Like, wait, babe, let me ask your pardon.

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Hey yo, check this out, this DJ Khaled, and this is my new song, One of Them, featuring Lil Baby and Future. It's your music.

0: grateful that it's in everybody's home if you think about it. Through music, through a DJ Khaled quote, maybe something that motivated you, inspired you, or maybe something that you're wearing. T-shirt, a sneaker, you know, or I might be on your television screen, you might be watching a movie or a TV show. A commercial came on, you might see Khaled again too. What I'm saying is when I built We The Best, my goal was just basically a brand that represented love.
1: Broski, you know what I'm saying? You got Wham, you got Billy in this, you know what I'm saying?
2: We the best music. While they watching us win, another anthem upon the
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0: I'm going to tell you something about roaches, man. Roaches is rude as hell.
2: What do you mean?
0: 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They ask me all in the cuff of your pants and everything. 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
0: And they just crawl out, man. 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They always expand it. Jimmy, let me go on and climb in his pocket. See where he going. Yeah. Ooh, this is nice right here.
2: This is nice.
0: Because they climb out your pocket. 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
1: Groski, you know what I'm saying? 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

0: You know what I'm saying? I'm a fan of the artists. I get inspired when I hear just greatness. You know what I'm saying? When I hear new music and it inspires me, that means it's super great when it's new. Because I stay in my classic bag. You know what I'm saying? I can listen to classics all day and I'm good. But when I hear something new, that make me feel like, oh, shit. You know what I'm saying? Those be the special ones. You know what I'm saying? So I love to, you know, work with new artists that I just turn into a fan. You know what I'm saying? And then, you know, when we meet each other and it's mutual respect, you know what I'm saying? It's respect and they respect what I've done in the game and I'm trying to give them as much game as possible.
1: Broski, you know what I'm saying? You got Wham, you got Billy in this, you know what I'm saying?
2: We the best music while they watching us win. Another anthem upon the... Yeah.

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see all this motion I'm having. 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
0: And they just crawl out, man. 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Jimmy, let me go on and climb in his pocket. See where he's going. Yeah. Ooh, this is nice right here.
2: This is nice.
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0: At the house with it, watching sinners.
1: Who you with?
0: On the couch with my favorite sinner. I was about to, but you convinced us. Should I decorate her walls or log off to Pinterest? 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Even if I

Check this out, this DJ Khaled, and this my new song, One of Them, featuring Lil Baby and Future. It's your music.

0: If it's making an album, I'm every day, day and night, work this, city to city, you know, tweaking here. I want it. If it's whatever, I go all in. I'm very passionate, and I want us to win big, you know, and I want us to win more. So I try to, the ones I can't do, opportunities that I pass on, it's cause maybe I don't feel like that I need to put all my energy into that.
1: Broski, you know what I'm saying? You got Wham, you got Billy in this, you know what I'm saying?
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